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6: Welcome back, News Talk ZB. Actually, look at some of the texts that would have come in first before we with Manish Deva. Sue says, "Hi Tim, I had the scenario with my daughter forgetting her school lunch." Oh, this is remember about, you know, do you let them forget their lunch? "And I didn't take it down to school. Unfortunately, the teacher told me I had to." That was about 38 years ago. So actually, you almost would wonder. It's like, you'd get a call from the school, wouldn't you?
7: It's quite a mean teacher, I would have thought. I don't know the age and stage of the child, but
6: I'm assuming it's primary school. I don't know why I'm assuming that.
7: Yeah, I'm assuming primary school, but you know.
6: Yeah. I believe, here's another one. Sarah Jane says, this is an interesting one. "I genuinely believe that no child is shy, but that when children shy away from a situation, adults make an excuse and tell them they're shy. What I think they're doing is that they're actually just working out who you are and whether this is a safe environment to talk and realistically whether they feel comfortable in an environment and then they're just being actually their true self." So they're not – I mean, shyness is an interesting one, isn't it? Is it all
7: there? And I think there's a lot of cultural factors, particularly, you know, some – you know, you notice the differences, particularly multicultural place like Auckland. Some cultures, they really reward that, being the person who puts up their hand or says something on behalf of anything. In some cultures, it's really rewarded for being humble and being quiet and not having so much eye contact. So I think there's a lot of cultural overlay there. And I usually don't deal with absolutes, but I think a lot of kids, you know, we're all programmed to have that kind of fight or flight or what's going on, sussing things out.
6: Yeah.
7: And that's where you as a parent can be really helpful, because if you, you know, if you're very calm in a hospital setting, your child's likely to be calm. If you're very freaked out, your child is likely to be freaked out.
6: Got a text here saying, "Yeah, haha, going to the shops at 8 was for the ice cream. Otherwise, I would eat the middle of the bread on the way back." I've had the two... I don't know what that's about, but it's...
7: Is that a euphemism? I don't quite understand that you eat the middle of the bread.
6: No, eat the middle of the bread. It was like the soft bit, yeah. No, the soft bit in the middle, you'd tear it apart and eat the middle.
7: Put it back together.
6: Yeah. Anyway, I've had a couple of messages about eating the middle of the bread on the way back, unless there's something I'm missing on that. Now, let's just, before we wrap up,

0: be a wee because they're invasive, like Agapanthus, for example. I love Agapanthus, but it's got to be in the right place. It's got a tuber, hasn't it? So anything with that rhizome, which looks like a potato, any part of that rhizome, you can cut the top off. If the rhizome is there, it rises from the dead. Vigorous. What would that plant have been? Thank you, Anne. I guess the best way to like, if you're picking a fruit and you don't know whether it's going to be poisonous or not, just give it to someone you don't like and just watch them for a while. And if nothing happens, then, oh, yeah, that's disappointing. And then you can eat it as well. That'd be my expert advice. 16 past 8. 0800 80 1080. Rod Kleinpast, I'm not trying to take his job. He'll be on tomorrow with Peter Wolfcamp, of course, to take your questions when it comes to gardening. This is more to do with your love of gardening over the years. What have you learned? And what do you miss if you had a property that had great big trees and lots of mowing? I loved all that, but I realised it was a lot of time. Every weekend, a minimum of 3 to 4 hours of mowing on a triple deck ride-on, round and round and round and round and up and down and up and down and up and down and up and down. 80 different magnolias. It was lovely, but it's a big tie, isn't it? What do you miss about that? Or maybe you don't miss it at all. Maybe you've just got a lavender in a pot now, and that's trouble enough. 0800 80 1080. The love of gardening, the tools, the plants, what's changed, what's coming round. Funny, isn't it? The fashion of the trends in gardening. There really isn't anything that new, is there? 0800 80 1080. Is there? 9292 on the text.
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0: 20 past 8 here through till 12 on the free phone number 0800 80 1080. Tis a mystery. It is a mystery. Is it not? So it is. I think, what is the fruit that Anne's talking about? I'm intrigued by that. Radio's difficult like that. You can't just hold up a picture and say, there it is, what is it? So she said it was, she could eat it, but she was told not to eat it. She didn't get sick or die because she was able to call and tell us. It was in the Manawatu and they were trying to get rid of it. Would that have been some kind of, I'm thinking banana, passion fruit, maybe, but they're quite big, aren't they? She said about the size of her thumb and pink. A text in bold capital says it'll be banana passion fruit. I thought that was big. And Cheryl says maybe a banana passion fruit. Pink? Hi, Amanda. It could be a monkey apple. Really? What's a monkey apple?

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9: 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Patrick Drum runs Mount Albert Grammar and he's with us. This constant upheaval, whether you like it or not, right or wrong, left or right, whatever, are you sick of it?
10: Yeah, this slowdown when we are so close now, because the Year 9 group this year, coming to the end of their year, they're only just over a year away from beginning that foundation course this Year 11 students. So, you know, we've got preparation going on that and we're well advanced down these reforms with curriculum and the design of that assessment system. So, you know, again, I think that would be pretty catastrophic to put a hold on that.
8: Back Monday from 6 a.m, the Mike Hosking Breakfast with Range Rover, News Talk ZB. Turning back the clock with Roman Travers. Call 0800 80 1080. It's In My Day on News Talk ZB.
11: 20 past 10. Yes, I heard that this band was coming and I thought, oh my Lord, after 57 years, I may have enough money to go and see them. I can't wait. I can't wait. They'll be playing somewhere in Christchurch. Yes, absolutely. And then I saw the schedule and I said, what the, what? I was mortified. I was about to write to the King, the Prime Minister of England, everything. Yeah, so they're playing 6 shows in Melbourne, 6 shows in Sydney, and 4 shows in Perth, and they've forgotten that New Zealand exists. But the good news is I'm going. I've got tickets and, yeah, my eldest daughter and a very good friend. We're very, very happy about the fact that we've got tickets. It's just now a matter of actually asking for the leave, which at this point I always hope that my boss is not listening. 0800 80 1080 is the number to call. I want to hear your stories about gardening as well. This album, every single track on this album is an absolute banger. It's from 1995, and the band is Radiohead. The track is The Bends, and it does get very loud, so if you're sensitive, oh, I am sorry, kind of.

News Talk ZB, Elton John and Benny and the Jets from 1974. I still have no idea what that song's about, but the crowd seems to like it, don't they? Thank you very much. 0800 80 1080. The text is 9292. Yeah, gardening. Gardening galore. Pruning. How do you prune a rose carefully? Put a blindfold on.

0: start growing and they send out these tentacles that literally kind of have their own self-supporting system. They reach out towards a wall. It's like they've got eyeballs. They reach out to where they want to go. And I say, no, you don't. I'm not having you crawling around my walls. And I've got these coconut fiber poles, which I grow them up and down, up and down, up and around and around and around. Hoya. Hoya! H-O-Y-A. You can't go wrong. Just look at the price, though. And be prepared to be shocked because they are not cheap. Best to find someone who grows them and sells them at a market. They'll be markedly cheaper. 18 past 11, 0800 80 1080. 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
0: 21 past 11, only here till 12, so do get in. Get in immediately if you've got something to share. I really like the pearls of wisdom, and it's not an arrogance thing. If you've got something that you know works, that's not being arrogant. If it works, share the secret. Whatever it is to growing the most successful, whatever it is that you grow. I'm loving the bulbs stories. Bulbs have become just unbelievably expensive. As I said, I was at a garden centre today and I saw the packets of dahlia. I didn't look at the price. Funny little plastic bags with kind of like wood shavings and a couple of bulbs in there. But you might have a bit of a black market going for the, as a previous caller said, you know, a couple of dozen beers here and there. Someone gives you a few hundred of their bulbs. It's a great thing to divide and spread the love. Dahlias, tulips. What about grape hyacinths? No one's talked about grape hyacinths. Aren't they just beautiful? You've got those with your hellebores underneath the bigger trees. Always looks stunning. I've got very fond memories of the grape hyacinths. Hi, Roman. Frangipani is poisonous, is it? I have two feijoa bushes, a lemon tree, and lots of weeds. Oh, does it drive you crazy? Also, I've got three concrete gnomes. Okay. No one's brought up the garden gnomes, actually. Do you remember that whole time of gnomes being stolen and then photographs being sent or postcards? The gnome standing in various places. I thought that was actually very funny. I think eventually the gnome came back home. Remember, the best tool to have that I've got is a still handheld chainsaw. When you say a handheld chainsaw, where else would you put a chainsaw? For cutting small branches, so much fun to use. Oh, don't get me started. If we have a working bee and I see a chainsaw,

News Talk Zeb, it's in my day with Falco and Rakmi Amadeus. Sounds like he was having a stroke towards the end. It was all over the show, really, but that was a big song from 1985, Falco. I remember Falco. I remember thinking, how. Remember Da Commissioner? Da da da da ba ba ba. I don't know the words clearly, but that was the tune, and it was a big.

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0: A text here. I'm not quite sure what the... It's a two-part text. It says, let all trades certify as a tradesperson, have the trades police inspector to check randomly and fine accordingly. And then 2 minutes later, another text from the same number saying, and builders. Just wondering whether you'd like to have a look at that, those two texts. If you can... Maybe even give me a call, explain what we're dealing with here. Hi, Albie, top of the morning.
7: Top of the morning to you too, Jim. I just give Barney a bit of a cuddle and he's gone off to sleep, so he's tucked, you know, in a box of fluffies.
0: That's what we want.
7: Yes, we do, because he always looks at me thinking, who the hell is he talking to now? But I wish to touch on mental health.
0: Oh, okay.
7: And every one of us, including you, have gone through downsides in their life, or maybe lost a marriage or miscarriage, or, you know, all these bumps we go through, and they're quite hard, you know, on the person. And I've stood up in front of 400 surfers on the North Ramp, and I stand up there quiet, and I say, like, every one of you people are here because of such and such who's committed suicide. And each one of you got a different story, but I would like each one of us to reflect to each other of how we knew the person. And only the one other person stood up and he had a heart attack a week later. But it doesn't take, what would you say, balls. It just brings people together and takes their knot out of their stomach. But I've had illness since I was 18, and I'm 72 now, and it doesn't mean to say it stops me going into Hamilton, but I recognise the warning signs and front up to the psychiatrist and say, listen, you've got to help me on this one. And they, last time, about 6 months ago, they gave me two nights. I was very lucky. But I ended up staying for 3 weeks. So I was very happy that they were... I just leave it in the hands of the doctors. I just say, well, I'm here, and I want extra medication morning and afternoon, and it's up to you guys to do it, you know.
0: Yeah.
7: Where so many people out there, they blame the doctors, they blame the medication,

0: know, there's no problem. And blow me down, James, the whole job only cost me $3,500 for them to do the whole house for me.
1: Wow.
0: So
1: That's like a complete rewire.
0: Yeah, complete rewire. And then pulling it all down and through and then to finish off on the switchboard. And it was perfect, all new light switches, because I had the old round metal ones that you used to clink on and off, the light switches.
1: I do remember those from one of my grandparents' house.
0: Yeah. They were quite cool, eh? You sort of turned them on and they went clink.
1: Yes. Yeah, very mechanical.
0: Yeah. Yeah, so I'd be along with you. I'd like another pair of eyes, just run over it. These guys, actually, when they came back around, they said, "No, I've got someone else." And he said, "Oh, well," he said, "we'll be sending an invoice." I said, "No, you won't, mate, not from the bloody mess I heard about that was set up there. You could have caused a fire in my house." So I had a bit of a babble with that for a few months, but the other Sparky stepped in and just said, "No, you know, those guys just left an accident waiting to happen."
1: Yeah.
0: Yeah, so... Yeah, very, very careful about things like that, especially electrical and plumbing and stuff like that. Even me being a painter when I was working before I retired, I mean, you know, I could be doing some sort of priming up some boards or supposedly priming up some boards, and if I don't put a primer on it and just go over with a couple of top coats, that can all flake in 6 months' time. So, you know, I've got to do the job properly also. So it goes through all trades.
1: Mm. And somebody at some point may be open to trying a shortcut. Because we're all human, and you go, if I just do that instead of that, then I could be off the site in half an hour.
0: Yeah, and still charge the same price.
1: Well, which usually
0: is horrendous.
1: Well, if they're a highly skilled tradesman, then fair enough.
0: Yeah, but... Anyway, that's the only experience I've had with it. But when I came back up here and got my little house built for me, it's all really modern. It's all got the double glazing and everything's perfect and all sealed up underneath and on the top. And, you know, there's no fault with it at all. So, and that's how you want it, isn't it?
1: Well, apart from Craig, pretty much everybody who's texted and called is not into the whole idea of these people, these tradies, self-certifying. There's a lot of unease out there about this getting rid of these inspectors.
0: Was Craig with it, was he? Or?
1: Yeah, kind of, yeah. You know, he couldn't see a problem, couldn't see an issue.
0: Oh, couldn't he? He thought it would just leave it as it is and move on to the next one, did he?
1: Well, I don't want to start putting words into his mouth, but... He's easier with the idea of self-certifying the tradies doing it themselves than having building inspectors and things, you know, because they can miss stuff and that, you know, blah, blah, blah. They can be noddies as well, which is possibly true. Yes. I mean, there's got to be noddies in every industry.
0: Yeah, I think that even going back longer than that, you know, in the early 70s when I first started work. Sometimes you could wait for weeks and weeks and weeks for these inspectors to come onto the job, and sometimes it really held up the whole job. And I did an apprenticeship with a company that was a big painting company in Hamilton, and we were doing things like the teachers' college halls or residence and the university and that. And you're talking about huge buildings, which takes weeks sometimes to inspect after it's all finished. So, you know, that could slow down the whole process, eh?
1: Yeah, exactly. Yes. Mm. Yeah. All right there, Chris. Nice to hear from you.
0: Yeah, thank you, James. Nice to hear from you too.
1: All right, buddy. Take it easy. Enjoy your Sunday. Just before we get to the break, we've had an email here. It's longish from Doug. "Hi, Jim. Architects only design structures. They check the work being done, but they're not engineers. They can check if the building..." Hold on for just a moment here. Okay. "They can check if the building has been built to plan, but the construction methods and quality of work must be checked by a qualified structural and electrical engineer, which is one of the reasons one-off architecturally designed homes are so expensive. Building inspectors are highly qualified. You just don't turn up and fill out an application form as you would pulling cables or working at McDonald's. This country is going down a dangerous path with such legislation. Since the original apprenticeship scheme was abolished by the national government in 1993, the standard of tradespeople is shocking. They really only have basic skills and no understanding of complex issues that arise. I've been an electrician since 1980, about to retire, so I know a little about the trades. No way would I trust anyone, including myself, to self-check and sign off work. Thanks for the show, Jim. From Doug. 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What have we got here? Time-wise, it's 21 past 3.
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7: So Labour are back to the old drawing board on education reform. Patrick Drum runs Mount Albert Grammar and he's with us. This constant upheaval, whether you like it or not, right or wrong, left or right, whatever. Are you sick of it?
8: Yeah, this slowdown when we are so close now, because the Year 9 group this year, coming to the end of their year, they're only just over a year away from beginning that foundation course as Year 11 students. So, you know, we've got a lot of preparation going on that. And we're well advanced down these reforms with curriculum and the design of that assessment system. So, you know, again, I think that would be pretty catastrophic to put a hold on that.
2: Back tomorrow at 6 a.m, the Mike Hosking Breakfast with Bailey's Real Estate. News Talk ZB.
1: News Talk ZB. Kelvin, a very good morning.
9: Very good morning to you too, Jim. I rang through and my phone went dead, so I rang through again and it's all okay when you've been talking to your previous caller. And just briefly, yeah. Your previous caller, those electric light switches, I can recall an old house we lived in, that outside cover was brass.
1: Yes.
9: And you unwound it and to take it off. And when you looked in the guts inside, there was nothing plastic inside, because more or less plastic probably hadn't been invented. But it was white, I don't know what you'd call it, like porcelain.
1: Yeah, I'm thinking porcelain or Bakelite or something like that.
9: They were porcelain white. It was because Bakelite hadn't been around for very long before they finally got onto plastic. Anyway, what I wanted to say too was, oh yeah, before I forget too, Ella Langley. Why I like her singing is her slight southern accent.
1: I gotcha.
9: So, yeah. Anyway, now moving on, just a few little brief things. James King, when he was radio host, I recall one summertime he was sitting there evidently in just his shorts and no jandals or anything. And he went out the door outside there and got himself locked out. And he had to go down the road or across the road somewhere to a petrol station. and tell them who he was, and he rang through to some other workmate

0: appearing to fine. Coromandel, Bay of Plenty, Gisborne and Hawke's Bay. Cloudy periods, isolated morning showers. Wairarapa and Wellington, isolated showers. Thunderstorms are possible about coastal Wairarapa and then becoming fine. Marlborough and Nelson, partly cloudy. Buller to Westland, showers clearing to fine by this evening. Canterbury and Otago, showers in Otago spreading north. Possibly thundery around Banks Peninsula, then clearing to fine. Snow to 600 metres in Otago. Clutha, Southland and Fiordland, showers with squally thunderstorms are possible, snow to 500 metres. Gale force westerly winds easing by the morning. Chatham Islands, occasional rain clearing this afternoon.
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0: Newstalk ZB, 4:07. Welcome, welcome, welcome to Sunday, September 20. We're doing open line talk back on ZB until 5. The phone number, got a couple of spare lines there, 0800 80 10 80. But we'll get to the phones immediately. They have been, two of them, waiting for a while. Hi, Tracy.
2: Hi, how are you?
0: Good.
2: Yeah, good. Look, I think the biggest concern with this is, with the people not checking on the work that's been done.
0: Oh, you mean the self-certification, as they're calling it, yes.
2: Self-certification, sorry, yeah. Yeah, I should know that. Why don't I know that? Is that when things go wrong, no one wants to fix it, especially in Parliament. I mean, they're the last ones to put their hand up and say, we'll change the rules back. Or is anyone even watching? Is it going to be a case of 10 years down the track, they go, oh, gosh, look, we've got a problem. How can we cover that one up? No, and I know that sounds very cynical, but after witnessing what I've witnessed here in Tauranga, that's exactly what they do.
0: There has been quite a bit of cynicism around about this morning. A lot of people don't trust it.
2: No. Well, we can't. You look at, if you don't mind me just doing this quick story, and I'll do it as distinctly as I can. 1987, Housing New Zealand built a whole lot of houses in Tauranga. I'm talking to, that I know of, 60, 80 houses, right?
0: Mm-hmm.
2: This was before everyone else built leaky homes, right?
0: Yep.
2: So they built all these houses. They knew that there were a problem with them. In 1999, they covered up 40 houses by pretending to subdivide them, and then within the council, so that no one knew that they were built in 87. If you went into Lynn's, nothing happened on that land until 2000.
0: Really?
2: Even though all the easements were there in 87, right? It's pretty scary. And when we talk about doing things without being certified, those complexes that they built, they wouldn't even allow the council to come and inspect them when they were building them. And the inspector knew when he gave them the right to build that those houses were going to have weather tightness issues. Which they did, right?
0: So they wouldn't allow council inspectors onto the sites?
2: Yep, I've got it in writing. I promise you, nothing I say to you is a lie. It's all proof.
0: Wow.
2: Right? They would not let them in. Now, the drainage, the guy that did the drainage, it wasn't until 2016 when they bought in a company to look at all the drainage in only half of the complex, which is kind of bizarre, because this is when they were selling off the properties, the housing. Yeah, they were selling off a whole lot of houses. So they bought this company in. All the drainage for these 21 houses was all undersized. Water was running through internal garages, going down into the next house, going down into the next house. It was an absolute disaster. And you'd look at it and go, why would anyone build like this?
0: Yeah.
2: And do you know why?
0: Cheaper.
2: They were testing the products they were using. And the product they used was a year after, James Hardy had taken the asbestos out of the cladding.
0: Mm-hmm.
2: Right?

0: impairment. When I moved out, before I moved out, I'd had a problem with my hot water cupboard, and there was water coming down, and it was all on the ground, and it had gone mouldy. I didn't know at first until I was told. It took me forever to get them to fix it, right? Well, they did finally fix it after 2.5 years, or so I thought, and then they moved me out. I thought, oh, I got given a very nice house, don't get me wrong. But they moved a guy into there who was homeless. Right. Now, I used to see him because I don't live far from there. I used to say, hey, look, keep an eye on your house. Right. And then I thought about it and I went, oh, my God, they took my neighbor's bathroom out, whose identical house to mine. They took her bathroom out and there was absolutely nothing wrong with it. Right. It was meant to be my bathroom, not hers. That's where the leak was coming from, down into the hot water cupboard. This guy lived in that house twice. The house bloomed with mold. The last time it bloomed, and I've got photos, every single room was covered in mold, right? They had a health and safety inspection 5 weeks before he moved out, and it states no sign of mold.
1: Oh, dear. And you have photos, Tracy.
0: Every room.
1: Right.
0: Pardon?
1: And Tracy has photos. I've got to go. Tracy, I've got a commercial break. I've got to get... Yeah. Behind me, but just out of interest, before you go, was there a TV story done on you?
0: No.
1: Oh, okay, because there were so many, I suppose, back in the day that, you know, was a Holmes piece on the Home Show or something, like the 7 p.m. news slot sounded very much like you, but I would imagine there would have been so many. All right, Tracy, look, thank you for calling. Thank you for waiting.
0: Okay, no, not a problem. Thank you for listening.
1: All right, cheers, Tracy, thank you.
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1: News Talk ZB, 20 minutes past four. The guy with more patience. Oh, Matt. Hello.
6: Morning, I don't mind. I'm sitting on my couch with my dog next to me, so in a coffee. So
1: that's not such a bad thing.
6: Yeah, happy enough to wait. Yeah.
1: Oh, good on you.
6: 44 minutes, but who's counting?
1: It is too, you know. Actually, I've got it down a little bit longer than that.
6: Oh, hang on, I'd better put my glasses on. Is that 46 minutes? Yeah, I will.
1: Yeah, I've got you down.
6: Who's counting? Yeah, it's all good. Hey, I woke up to hear Chris talking about his power guy in his house in Eltham.
1: Yes.
6: If I was his electrician, I would have put a hot wire on his front doorknob, but that's just me.
1: Vengeance, eh? Best served cold?
6: Yeah. I just would have done it just because it's Chris in general, but yeah. I'm sure he would have done the same for me.
1: I'm sure.
6: He's all right, old Chris. But yeah, I talked to you yesterday. I said I was going to tell you a story today.
1: Yes.
6: I almost slept in. I woke up at 12 and then I've

0: my eyes, it was three. Must have needed a couple of extra hours.
1: I think so. Otherwise, that wouldn't have happened.
0: Yeah. It's been, when you're doing weird night shift, you sort of fall a bit behind the sleep. Because my old job, I used to start at 2:30, but now I'm starting at like 9 o'clock in the evening, going right through. But it takes a bit of getting used to, changing your body clock like that.
1: Are the dogs used to it yet?
0: I guess they have to be.
1: Oh, yeah, that's true, yeah. They'll just, yeah, whatever goes. Won't. Yeah, okay, whatever. You're here, you're not here, you're here. Okay.
0: Yeah, I've had to change George's medication time and wean it around a bit. Alter a few things with my own routine, but I'm getting there. The other day, I had my ute on trade me, and a guy's like, oh, yeah, I'm keen to buy it. So, he said, I'm going to hire a trailer and I'll come and have a look. So I thought, oh, it must be keen if he's hiring a trailer.
1: Yeah.
0: So he said, oh, I'm going to leave about 9 in the morning. So I'm like, oh, sweet, that'll work with me getting home, because I get home at about 9 as well. He was about an hour away. He rings me at 10 and goes, oh, I'm just leaving now. I thought, oh, okay. then it took another 3 hours to get here. Then he rocks up with this old as Bedford bus and a trailer on the back. And his son was with him, and he said later that we were up to first gear going over that new highway. So it was a pretty slow trip. And we hit a power pole on the way. And
1: what?
0: Anyway, yeah, he had a look at the ute and decides he wants it. But so I had to tow it out because the clutch is sort of gone in it. So I towed it with my other ute, and I said, you're going to have to move the bus up the road a bit because you haven't allowed space for me to pull in and then unhook my ute. And so he moved it up, and he parked right in the edge of the ditch. And I'm like, oh, no, don't park there. It's a steep ditch with only stones down the grade. and the trailer was already starting to slide down into the ditch.
1: Oh, no.
0: I said, move up. You have to go up the road, do a U-ey and come back and park in the whole, take up the whole lane. Don't worry about traffic. They can get around us. You know, we're rural.
1: Yeah.
0: So he goes out to the corner, tries to do a one-point U-turn, takes out the barricade with his bus, gets the panel stuck, and the trailer is also stuck in between the railings. I don't know how he did it. But so I drive up there and block off the road with my hazards because this bus didn't have any. And so we're trying to unhook the trailer because it's braked and it was sort of jackknife a bit, and we couldn't get the brake off. But eventually we got the trailer off, and I said, I'll do a U-turn. I'll bring the trailer up. I'll tow the trailer over to you. And then, so he did manage to get the bus around, parked down the road on the other side from where we was, done a U-turn and parked again, and he was still parked over on the left, and I'm like, oh, God. But anyway, I parked the trailer on the road so, he could back up into it, and he did back up into it, but he was almost rolling off the road again because the same thing. I don't think the guy had any spatial awareness of how wide he was.
1: Yeah, I'm beginning to think the same.
0: Yeah, but it took us probably a couple of hours to do all this, and I was getting towards my bedtime. If I didn't feel sorry for him, I would have been quite ratty because it was, long day.
1: Yeah, long day. You should have been asleep.
0: Yeah, yeah. But I was keen to make the sale as well and get rid of it. So in the end, he tried to sort of say, oh, what's your lowest dollar and all this? And I didn't budge because I'm not the sort of person who likes to negotiate. I put my price on, and that's it. But I felt sorry for him, and I gave him $50 back. Said, here, get yourself some burgers on the way home, because I could tell he was rattled from it. But I just thought, oh, man, what a mission,
1: What a mish. God.
0: Would have quietly pick up a ute, but I could tell that the trip home was probably going to be even more eventful with

0: going over the hill with extra weight, and yeah, I didn't even look at the bus to see if it was really road legal or not, but
1: You could probably assume quite safely that it probably wasn't.
0: Yeah, he was only I was probably about my age, maybe a bit younger, but he looked like he'd had a few stories to tell, a bit of a character. But yeah, so I thought, made the sale, and we had a bit of a laugh about the whole thing when he was gone. But yeah, interesting. Anyway,
1: and he's got Matt's ute.
0: Yeah, I got rid of it. But I thought I'd just share that. I don't know if it was as interesting as a story as it was to live out. But
1: I'd love to have seen it.
0: Yeah, the palings are still hanging off the fence down in the corner. But it's not the first time that's happened. A few people wipe out that fence on the end of my road. It's what you get when you're in the country and people come screaming up to the corner all of a sudden, don't realise how sharp it is. Some of them end up in the ditch.
1: Well, I can say I've never taken out a fence.
0: Oh, yeah, good. Yeah.
1: I know.
0: I don't think I have either. I've had a tree, but that was my first car when I was 15. And I've never had a Porsche, sorry, Jim, so I can't relate to that story.
1: I'm not even going down to the Viaduct Centre to see these Porsche cars on display. But, you know, there are people out there who do like a Porsche even if they can't afford to own one.
0: Yeah, probably the flashiest sports car I've been in was a Corvette Stingray. My cousin had one at one stage and took me for a ride. That was pretty cool, a bit of a V8 and had a bit of grunt, you know, sort of throw you back in your seat. But I sort of thought they're pretty cool cars, but you can actually get them not too badly priced online.
1: Yeah, you wouldn't really want one though, really, would you?
0: Maybe when I get to my, not midlife crisis, but my old man crisis in about 10 years, I might get one, and who knows.
1: God, I wonder what the price of petrol will be then, because I bet you they'll be a gas guzzler. Oh, yes.
0: I might have to do an EV transplant then or something.
1: Well, you'll miss the noise.
0: You could always get a big stereo and play the V8 noise.
1: The V8 noise. Like that's the way to do it.
0: Yeah. All right, Jim. Well, thanks for listening.
1: All right, buddy. No, nice to talk. Great story.
0: Cheers.
1: Okay. See ya, man. Texter says the leaky hose problem came from a mix of poor design, direct fixed cladding with no cavity, bad flashing details, little or no eaves, untreated timber framing, and weak building controls. Once water got in, it had nowhere to drain or dry, so the framing rotted. Yeah, it was a whole bunch of things, wasn't it, really? And the same texter says, yeah, the untreated timber was used because the rules allowing kiln-dried framing without preservative treatment. The thinking was that if the house was built properly, the framing would stay dry. The problem was when leaks happened, untreated pine had very little protection against rot, not some weird conspiracy. Yeah, and the cladding, that kind of moved and cracked, so that let water into the untreated framing as well. It was just a bit of a bun fight, the whole thing. Newstalk ZB, 4:30.
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4: Yeah. get inside the game.

0: he does work hard for the money, you know. He's cash rich and time poor, whereas I'm the opposite. I enjoy life, and I'm quite happy just having enough money to toddle along, as it were.
1: Right. And I was in Panmure the other day, and I was trying to think of that restaurant. Well, you actually suggested two. What was one of them?
0: Well, there was a Nepal one, that's the first one, and then you carry on to the Sri Lankan one.
1: Yeah, which would you
0: prefer? And then the Hokkien. Oh, then there's the Thai one.
1: See, there are quite a few of them, and I'm driving, so I can't be watching, you know.
0: Well, no, what you need to do is park the vehicle safely, and then have a look. If you can park the first turning there, I think there's a library. Do you know the library?
1: In Panmure?
0: Yeah, there's a library there.
1: No, I don't think I have.
0: Well, Google library. There's a car park at the library. Park at the library, walk round, turn left, and then carry along there, and all the restaurants are in a row. And there was that Thai one, which do a $15 lunch. That is well worth going to. The food is nice, and the price is right.
1: And there's a Sri Lankan and a Nepalese one as well. Okay, all right.
0: Yeah, the Nepalese one is first, then the Sri Lankan one, then further along you've got the Thai one. If you go further along, you've got the place that does Hokkien noodles, and they make the noodles on the premises, and those noodles are very, very nice.
1: And a noodle shop, right.
0: Yeah, so you're spoiled
1: on the opposite side. On the sorry, people, this... These are all on the opposite side of the street to Blossom Court.
0: Opposite Blossom Court, yeah. So well, your food comes first. It's opposite Blossom Court.
1: Okay, all right.
0: So as you're facing Howick, it's on the left-hand side.
1: Gotcha. I think I've got it now. I think I've got it. All right.
0: Well, that's great. You've got full instructions. If you don't get anything, then that's your fault.
1: That's right.
0: Okay.
1: good on you. Cheers, Andy.
0: Cheers, mate.
1: Thanks for the update, and I'm so glad you had a wonderful Friday.
0: Thank you very much.
1: All right, buddy. Yeah, okay. Cheers. We will talk again. News Talk ZB, 20 minutes to 5.
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1: Hey, Nairi, good morning.
8: Good morning, Jim. How are you going?
1: I'm getting through. Thank you for asking.
8: You're knocking off at 5, aren't you?
1: Not really. I've got to push buttons, so I can't leave.
8: Oh, okay.
1: I can't leave till 6.
8: Oh, gotcha. Oh, 6 o'clock. Okay, I'm just, I'm not long switched the radio on to you, and I listened to about 3 or 4 callers. Now, I've never really had anything wrong, you know, like with a leaky building, except for my apartment I'm in. I've been in my apartment nearly 16 years, and quite a

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0: to contacting them and then have a discussion with your insurer. And then the insurer might say, actually, no, because we know it's covered under your existing policy, or perhaps if it involves more extensive work, they might ask you to take out a specific cover for that period of time. But my advice would always be just go and talk to your insurer, and then, you know, get that followed up with an email. Then you've got some evidence for it, and away you go. Rightio, 18 minutes after six. I think we'll take a short break, then we'll rip into it for the morning. Linda, you'll be up straight after the break.
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4: Short forecast for all of New Zealand till midnight tonight. Northland to Waitomo, scattered showers, clearing. Coromandel Peninsula, Bay Plenty, Taupo, also Gisborne and Hawke's Bay, isolated showers clearing up. Taranaki to Horowhenua, Kapiti Coast, including Taramanui and Taihape, increasing fine spells. Wellington and Waranapa, also Marlborough and Nelson, scattered showers, some heavy with possible thunderstorms. Buller to Westland, mainly fine. Canterbury, fine apart from some early rain north of Cheviot. Otago, Southland and Fiordland, scattered showers with snow down to 500 metres. And for the Chatham Islands, occasional rain.
1: It's Sunday. You know what that means. It's the Sunday session with Francesca Rudkin and Whitcomb.

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4: Right, we've got a double hit.

gets me. It's probably the thing we all associate most with the film The Greatest Showman. And this song was sung in the film and at the Oscars after it was nominated for Best Original Song by Keela Settle. Keela joins us after news and sport to talk about the impact this role had on her life and her career. And we learn why her next role back home in New Zealand is her most nerve-wracking yet. Keela Settle is with me after the news.